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We keep it glory all day long. 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

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Where is that? In the choir stand. Where it at? Hey! Annie, I want to go back to that. Gotta keep watching. Do that break. One, two, and ready, you go.

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0: Hey, Florence, it's Trey from Glory 98.5 and 100.1. 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

0: 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Something big is setting sail with your favorite gospel artist, Mary Mary. Pastor Shirley Caesar. Fred Hammond. Ja'Kaylin Carr. And many more. Your chance at winning starts Monday, August 31st through Monday, September 14th.
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0: Middays with Robin. And afternoons, we have Stellar Award winner Gospel Announcer of the Year, Trey Nicholson.
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Thank you, Lord, when things are going good. Thank you, Lord, when things are bad. Thank you, Lord. Thank you, Lord. So, help us, Barney.

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BJ Gospel Singers, now, and powerful as ever.

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You say heaven and earth will pass away before your word change. Father, we ask you, Lord God, to just bless this radio program. Bless BJ Gospel. Bless the ones that hear this word. Let a miracle take place. Let them be inspired by the singing and the songs, Lord God. 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And Lord God, you are God not far off, but you are God that is right now. God, we ask you, Lord God, that you may hear our cry. As we crying right now this evening, Lord God. 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We cry for those that without, those that don't have a way, those that don't know the way. Or we crying, Lord God, that they may hear.

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0: 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We're talking Miami, the Bahamas, incredible gospel music, and you could be going for free. Want in? 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Something big is setting sail with your favorite gospel artist, Mary Mary. Pastor Shirley Caesar. Fred Hammond. Ja'Kaylin Carr. And many more. Your chance at winning starts Monday, August 31st through Monday, September 14th.
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0: 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And now the Stellar Awards have made it official.
3: God be the glory. My pastor always says this: the devil starts messing with you when your blessing is on the way. And look at the blessing. 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

Hallelujah. Every day will be like Sunday. Huh? How many of y'all know it's going to be all right after a while? I want to go back in there. Oh!

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0: Middays with Robin and afternoons we have Stellar Award winner Gospel Announcer of the Year, Trey Nicholson.
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0: 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And now the Stellar Awards have made it official.
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0: Middays with Robin. And afternoons, we have Stellar Award winner Gospel Announcer of the Year, Trey Nicholson.
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0: Middays with Robin. And afternoons, we have Stella Award winner Gospel Announcer of the Year, Trey Nicholson.
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0: Congratulations to our very own Trey Nicholson for your 2026 Stella Award Radio Announcer of the Year. 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And now the Stella Awards have made it official.
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0: 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And afternoons, we have Stellar Award winner Gospel Announcer of the Year, Trey Nicholson.
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5: But I want everybody to stand up in the place. How many saved and sanctified in this place? 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And you're not ashamed about it. 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Here we go. 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
0: Middays with Robin. And afternoons, we have Stellar Award winner Gospel Announcer of the Year, Trey Nicholson.
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1: You know, there are songs we sang years ago that when you sing them now, the charismatics challenge us and say, so you have no scripture for that song. Your song is not scripturally sound. But many of the songs that our forefathers sang were not based upon scripture. It was based out of experience. They experienced things and they went through things. And sometimes in the fields, I'm told, because I'm not that old, that was a way they would signal one another. Tell them how to meet each other in different places, how things could go for them. I just need to hear that in my ear that I could kind of get it. And sometimes after they'd worked all day, and they wanted to just meet together and have prayer.

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Everybody keep passing my house. Where they going? Somebody would give them a signal when they walk out the door.

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That's why there's Glory 98.5.

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2: It's with heavy hearts that we announce the passing of Minister Bruce Johnson, who passed away on Tuesday, August 25th. Family received friends at 761 Cedar Ridge Road in Darlington. Arrangements have been announced by Davis Funeral Home, LLC of Hartsville. It is with sorrow we announce the passing of Mr. Kyron P.K. Mason, who passed away on Wednesday, August 26th. Family received friends at 3121 Judah Court in Darlington. Arrangements have been announced by Davis Funeral Home, LLC of Hartsville. The celebration of life for Mr. Johnny Blakeney will be held on Sunday, August 30th at 1:30 at Davis Funeral Home Memorial Chapel. Services are entrusted to Davis Funeral Home, LLC of Hartsville. Funeral service for Ms. Olivia Johnson of Wallace will be 2 p.m. on Sunday at the Bethel UMC in Wallace. With bier to follow in the church cemetery, Groom's Funeral is in charge of service. This is with heavy hearts we announce the passing of Reverend Dr. Jerome Douglas, who passed away on Thursday, August 27th. Family received friends at 1351 14th Street in Hartsville. Arrangements have been announced by Davies Funeral Home, LLC of Hartsville. And that completes our announcements, and may God continue to bless and keep you in a very special way. The obituaries was paid for by Idyll Funeral Parlor, Jefferson Funeral Home, Smith Funeral Home of Florence, LLC, Groom's Funeral Home, Davis Funeral Home.
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0: 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And afternoons, we have Stellar Award winner Gospel Announcer of the Year, Trey Nicholson.
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0: Congratulations to our very own Trey Nicholson for your 2026 Stellar Award Radio Announcer of the Year. 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And now the Stellar Awards have made it official.
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0: Good morning. Thank you for making us the number one morning show in the city. 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
6: And I'm Greg Johnson. This week, how two doctors are closing the information gap in healthcare.
7: I know all the cheat codes. So if we barely pulled it off, then what had been bothering me is the average American is screwed before the game even starts in navigating a complex chronic healthcare journey.
8: But first, we all want to have a long life. But how can we stay healthy in our older years?
9: We're kind of moving past that limitations that exist within the world of genetics and genomics, and that is, your genes are not your destiny. I think that's really clear.
8: All that and more this week on Radio Health Journal.
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8: Following a knee injury, Adriana Kekic had to go through all the normal testing to be cleared for surgery. There were MRIs, blood work, and a couple additional standard tests that she had passed with flying colors. And since Kekic's results were within the normal ranges, she didn't think to mention the subtle symptoms she'd been experiencing, symptoms that would have signified a hidden and dangerous issue.
9: Knowing what I know now, I can see how clear those symptoms were. So here were my major symptoms: tiredness, excessive tiredness that progressed over time. So it started a little bit in the beginning when I thought, oh, it's an injured knee. So of course I'm tired because I was kind of walking around on with support. But then leading to the event, I was just excessively tired. No amount of sleep or rest fixed it.
8: Kekic was also experiencing shortness of breath. A couple days before the surgery, she even fainted because of it. And the last factor was that Kekic was perimenopausal. While it's not necessarily a symptom, it is crucial information that would have revealed the bigger picture of her health. One change that her body had already begun was a decline in metabolic flexibility.
9: Typically in that stage, when your hormones go up and down, you're starting to lose the estrogen, which has that protective cardiometabolic power. All of this was happening in a background with a lot of inflammation, lack of sleep. I was running on 2 to 3 hours of sleep at the most every night for years because I also had my 4-year-old at home and I was working full time. So I just thought it's life.
8: But because none of these factors were recognized as symptoms, Kekic wasn't properly tested. and the standard tests that were used to clear Kekich for surgery weren't showing the threat that was lurking below the surface. No one realized the pressure her body was under until, the day before her surgery, life-threatening blood clots blocked blood flow to both of her lungs.
9: I had something called saddle pulmonary embolism. This is also known as a silent killer because oftentimes you have no major symptoms other than being tired, perhaps. And that's exactly what was happening with me. What saddle pulmonary embolism is simply a clot, or like in my case, just a bunch of blood clots that lodged in my lungs that generated, in my case, from a knee injury. And over a month time period from my injured knee up until a day before my scheduled surgery, when I passed out at home and ended up actually in ICU, those blood clots generated in my knee from the injury and just traveled slowly over time, lodging in my lungs.
8: It could have been caught early, but since the standard tests didn't account for these symptoms, Kekich's life was put in danger. It became the catalyst for her transition within medicine. As a pharmacist, she helped build the early pharmacogenomics programs at Mayo Clinic. Today, Kekich is the founder and CEO of Futurome, a precision health company focused on longevity. One key component she mentioned earlier that's fundamental to healthy aging is our metabolic health.
9: Metabolic health is one of the major pillars of our health, health span, which is number of years that we live healthy, and as a product of that, our lifespan, which is number of years that we live.
8: The tricky thing is it can be difficult to diagnose poor metabolic health and other similar conditions through standard testing. The recommended blood tests will most likely show that all of your levels are within the normal range, but Kekich says that doesn't always mean you're in the healthy range.
9: Normal range does not mean optimal range, and normal for you may actually be a little different numbering scale for me. Men and women, of course, are different. We go through different stages and seasons of life. All of this really needs to be, I feel like, almost shifted a little bit in terms of how we approach this. So normal doesn't mean the optimal. That's the first thing. The second thing is we're still relying, despite, you know, technology and advances in lab technologies and so on being here, we're still relying on what our insurance companies are going to pay for, which is a very, for the most part, very standard testing. So we're getting anywhere between maybe 30 to perhaps, in the best case scenario, 100, maybe 250 biomarkers.
8: Which means that there's most likely a factor that's being overlooked. Part of this oversight also stems from the fact that most standard tests only look at one layer of our health. Instead, Kekich has been focused on an approach called multiomics, which combines data from all the different molecular levels of our health.
9: Your health is kind of like an onion. And we have now lab testing that can take us, you know, into and peeling the layers of that onion. So at the core of your onion as a health is going to be your genome. So what your genes, meaning what you inherited from your parents and your ancestors, those mutations and variations that we all inherit can also inform our health, disease predisposition, and even how long we live. So we don't look necessarily in terms of standard practice and testing. We don't even look at some of the major genes that have to do with methylation, ability to process medications, which is called pharmacogenomics. That was my area of practice at Mayo for many, many years. We also don't look at something that's called epigenome, which is what sits on top of your genes, are these little switches that can turn those genes on and off.
8: While your genes are inherited from your parents, these little switches are influenced by your environment and behaviors. The next layer is called the proteome.
9: Just because you have a certain gene variation doesn't mean that your gene is going to express proteins. Genes encode for proteins. They give instructions to make proteins. So at different stages in life, you can have different expression of these proteins, even though your genes have not changed. You got what you got.
8: If our genetics are the blueprint, the proteome is responsible for carrying out the plans. Proteins are responsible for most of the work done in cells, and they're always changing depending on internal and external influences like aging and health. And then the layer beyond that is called the metabolome.
9: Metabolome are these beautiful molecules that essentially communicate what your cells do. Can they metabolize things properly? Maybe you have mitochondrial deficiency or disorder or dysfunction. There is also that layer that's called mitochondrial testing. And there is environmentome and digitome and all of these other things that constitute the system biology approach to health with now labs and data and testing and so on that's available. Yet we're going to have to probably wait another 10 to 17 years for this sort of approach to make it as a standard practice in your either conventional or functional medicine or however, where when you walk in, you're going to have this whole scan of these things that I mentioned. Then you will be able to say what's happening at the cellular level, hopefully early on, before you end up with some label, before your symptoms become so apparent that now they're really being caught by the standard testing.
8: Kekich believes that the future of medicine is being able to catch anything at the cellular level long before symptoms ever show up. Her company is already working towards assessing all of these layers, starting with their core testing.
9: We're going to do very deep, kind of like a functional, if you will, testing where we assess at least 200 to 500 biomarkers related especially to cardiometabolic health. So, of course, this is going to include what I'm seeing a lot more now, like ApoB, apolipoprotein B, or LP little a, lipoprotein little a, MPO, inflammatory biomarkers galore, you know. So that, along with metabolomics testing, the microbiome testing, and perhaps other things that would be maybe sex or age or lifestyle dependent. We work very closely with individuals to understand their lifestyle because you can, I mean, you can do all of this testing and, you know, design the best protocol, if you will, and even an intervention. But if we're not understanding, you know, your life. So I am a huge believer of lifestyle medicine kind of approach. And that's what we do essentially.
8: The six pillars of lifestyle medicine are nutrition, physical activity, sleep, stress management, social connection, and avoidance of risky substances. Kekich's patients go through this testing twice a year, with additional ones being run if needed.
9: Once we do that, we will actually formulate and personalize your pharmaceuticals. So typically it would be very specific supplements that your cellular health may need. And I'm very much a minimalist in that approach. Usually people will come and see us with, you know, dozens and dozens of supplements. And they're always surprised when I say, okay, let's see what we can cross off of this list first before we do anything else. And of course, personalize medication interventions if needed.
8: The goal is to understand each patient's patterns in order to personalize a treatment plan to best manage their health without relying on supplements or medication for the rest of their lives. Kekich says this idea of multiomics and getting a clear picture of how all the systems in your body work together has allowed medicine to break past previous barriers. But like she mentioned earlier, there are still hurdles to overcome before this approach becomes standard practice. Just like with genomics, the technology is extremely expensive and time-consuming. We also don't yet have clear guidelines around which tests to order and how to correctly analyze the results. Thankfully, Kekich says AI is able to solve a lot of the workflow issues that have been holding the field back.
9: We assess, for example, thousands of biomarkers. It's impossible to sift through those for every, you know, client of ours and say, this is what's happening for you at the cellular level. So we obviously engage, and many of us in this space are engaging technologies like AI-empowered biodigital twin, where we can put all of this data and create kind of a computer version of you to see what's happening at the cellular level. And number two, what sort of personalized, precise, and targeted interventions, including lifestyle, not just medications and pharmaceuticals, can we do and use to first course correct whatever you might be on, optimize you once we have course corrected, and then put you on this path to living long and healthy, which is essentially what longevity is and what we all want, not just living long, but really living long and healthy.
8: You can find more information about Adriana Kekich and all of our guests on our website, radiohealthjournal.org. Our executive producer is Amira Zaveri. I'm Kristen Farah.
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2: How many times have you left a doctor's appointment wishing you took notes? And if you did write anything down, there's a good chance you needed to do some extra research to make sense of the medical jargon. Dr. Arpan Parikh says this information asymmetry is one of the more universal obstacles for patients.
3: By definition, the conversation an American has with their healthcare professional is probably the most complicated conversation they ever have in their life on any given day. And the healthcare professional is thankfully very smart and intelligent and very technical. And the average American doesn't have that level of technical knowledge of healthcare. So right off the bat, when we rely on the patient to be the sole source of memory of what happened during a healthcare appointment and then report it back to their loved ones who are trying to help them, like, there's immediate loss.
2: Parikh is a double board certified psychiatrist as well as the CEO and co-founder of Kin Health. It's a new tool he believes will close this information gap. Research has shown that patients forget between 40 and 80% of their conversation with a doctor as soon as they leave the clinic. Not only does this create extra work and stress for the patient, but Parikh reveals what that burden feels like on the physician's side.
3: It's unbelievably frustrating. And it's not frustration at the patient, it's frustration at the system that after spending all this time and effort and energy with a patient trying to explain and support them, they walk out of my office and they forget 50 to 80% of it.
2: And an extra layer of frustration occurs when the patient calls back needing a reminder of information they forgot.
3: Now I'm calling them on my way home from work or while I'm sitting on my couch with my kid, re-explaining the same thing I explained. So it's this like double hit of, if there was just some way for my patients to remember what I said, I will feel so much more fulfilled as a physician or as a healthcare professional. And it will also like directly reduce a very real burden I feel in my practice. And we know from the data, the average medical practice in this country gets around 10 inbound phone calls and messages per provider per day, just from patients who forgot what the doctor said.
2: The real tipping point for Parikh was when his mother-in-law got diagnosed with breast cancer. Stepping into a caregiving role opened his eyes to just how broken this system had become.
3: Even though my wife and I

0: Why isn't there a similar tool that every patient can have on the incredible smartphones we all have in our pockets?
1: Which is exactly what Kin is. Parikh and his brother created this free app that keeps track of all your health appointments simply by the user pressing record.
0: It listens alongside with you to the doctor's appointment, the conversation you have with your healthcare professional. And you press stop when you're done at the appointment. And within 60 to 90 seconds, sometimes 2 minutes, Kin summarizes in simple, easy to understand language what the healthcare professional just said. And it also generates a list of what are the things I need to do as a patient when I walk out of here.
1: Ensuring that the patients not only have all the information from their appointment, but also an understanding of the next steps they need to take. Kin also allows users to easily share their information with anyone in their care circle.
0: So with one press of a button, I can then share the summaries and the action items with whoever I want to. The really important part about Kin is it's always patient owned, right? So this is for the first time a set of data that the patient is in full control of on their device. It's completely private, completely secure. The patient remains in control. They decide who to share it with, and they decide when they want to delete it.
1: And this is just the beginning of what the Kin team hopes to accomplish. Parikh says they're about to add a component that helps users take action and make real progress with their health goals.
0: So let's say you're using Kin and you take it to your primary care doctor. And I'm making all of this up. And your primary care doctor says, we've been trying to work on your blood pressure. I just can't get it controlled, you know, with the first and second line treatments. I'm going to refer you to see a cardiologist. And then you're like, okay, that sounds good. And then you and the primary care doctor go about and talk about the next thing, your knee pain. As soon as Kin hears primary care doctor referred to a cardiologist for hypertension, with your permission, we will go find you a cardiologist who is in network with your insurance, because Kin will have your insurance information, who is close to your home because you will have given Kin your address, who is accepting new patients, which we know is really challenging sometimes to find a healthcare professional who's actually accepting new patients, and who has an appointment that matches your work calendar because you've given Kin access to read your calendar.
1: So before you make it out of the building, Kin has already notified you with 3 highly rated cardiologists in the area. All you have to do is choose which one Kin should make the appointment with.
0: We just took like 3 to 5 hours of manual work and a lot of stress and headache and converted into a single press of a button for you, which is a magical moment. It's also an incredible healthcare moment because we know the average patient doesn't go and do all those things,
1: which can deteriorate a person's health even more. And once you start using Kin, a big benefit is having all of your health information readily available. Parikh says the ultimate vision is being able to see how all aspects of your health have evolved over time, giving users a full picture that's often hard to do with the current medical record systems.
0: We experience healthcare not as single conditions that happen in single points in time. Like, they're all interconnected, interrelated, and messy. And we want to give our users the ability to actually engage and interact with that in a way that makes sense, which has literally never been possible until today.
1: This experience includes all appointments we have about our health. Many of us only access medical records from traditional doctors, but Kin allows you to keep information from all different aspects of healthcare in one place.
0: We engage with our health and wellness with so many other types of healthcare professionals and allied health professionals, like speech therapists and occupational therapists and physical therapists and dietitians and nutritionists and personal trainers and physical therapists and psychotherapists. And what's beautiful about Kin is like it works incredibly across all those settings with your dentist, with your optometrist. And like those are places where real healthcare happens, but that data is never, ever making it into any sort of healthcare data set. So we're really, really excited by our ability to help our users, again, stitch together all of these data points that come from all the various types of folks they engage with related to their health on a regular basis, and in a way that's been ignored by, you know, the traditional ecosystem.
1: You can find more information about Kin, Dr. Arpan Parikh, and all of our guests on our website, radiohealthjournal.org. Our writer-producer is Kristen Farah. Our production manager is Jason Dickey. I'm Greg Johnson.
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8: Medical notes this week. The shingles vaccine may lower your risk of dementia. A study published in Annals of Internal Medicine found that older adults who received at least one dose of the shingles vaccine had a 24% lower risk of being diagnosed with dementia compared to their non-vaccinated peers. While clinical trials are still needed to confirm these results, observations suggest that routine shingles vaccination could serve as an accessible, dual-purpose intervention to support physical and cognitive health in aging populations. How vitamin D can help fight diabetes. Research published in JAMA Network Open discovered that participants carrying specific genetic variations experienced a 19% reduction in diabetes risk compared to a placebo group. The findings suggest that an inexpensive single genetic test could eventually allow clinicians to personalize preventative strategies for the millions of Americans living with prediabetes. And finally, does it really take 21 days to form a habit? Researchers have discovered that in mouse models, the shift from mindful behavior to an automatic habit occurs suddenly, just like flipping a switch. Because this internal controller can also actively shift habitual actions back into goal-directed choices, the findings offer promising new hope for reversing long-held bad habits. The study is published in Nature Communications. And that's Medical Notes this week. I'm Mayon Vasta Betancourt.
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0: Middays with Robin. And afternoons, we have Stellar Award winner Gospel Announcer of the Year, Trey Nicholson.
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0: Middays with Robin. And afternoons, we have Stellar Award winner Gospel Announcer of the Year, Trey Nicholson.
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know that the Lord will fight your battles. I remember my granddaddy, Deacon A.C. Smith, would say something like this, and some of y'all from over that bar might know this. You do this.

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0: Congratulations to our very own Trey Nicholson for your 2026 Stellar Award Radio Announcer of the Year. 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And now the Stellar Awards have made it official.
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0: Middays with Robin. And afternoons, we have Stellar Award winner Gospel Announcer of the Year, Trey Nicholson.
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Tanya Nolan with Blessings on the Glory 98.5. Hey, tomorrow we're making it happen. An opportunity for you to win a cruise. Yes, cruise. 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It's Kayla Carr, breakthrough.

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Mornings. Thank you for making us the number one morning show in the city. 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

0: 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Not going to tell you too much. I would just say Lisa Noel Smith and the Brown Singers. Best performance ever. That's it. I can tell you more, but I ain't going to do it. I ain't going to do that to you, all right? We're Glory 98.
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0: 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And afternoons, we have Stellar Award winner Gospel Announcer of the Year, Trey Nicholson.
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11: It's about as tough a family problem as you can get. An adult child has cut off communication with a parent, or the other way around. It's often represented as ungrateful kids, difficult parents, but the truth, experts say, is usually a lot more complicated and more common than you would think. Researchers estimate 1 in 5 people will become estranged from their father at some point. But here's what I find hopeful. Going no contact isn't always the end of the story. Sometimes it's more of a painful pause that gives both people time to heal, reflect, and grow. The common thread among those who found their way back, they stopped pointing fingers and looked inward instead. If you are estranged from someone you love, first of all, I am sorry. Take care of yourself. Stay open. Don't lose hope. But also, don't waste time either. Life is short. I'm Dr. Sanjay Gupta, helping you live a better life.
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3: In the mighty name of Jesus Christ, Lord, we want to thank you for all your wonderful blessings that I extend towards us. Most of all, Father, we want to thank you for this only plan of salvation, whereby all men can be saved. Lord, we pray to this day that our blessed ears of thine people, Lord, help them to take heed to thine word. My God, give them a mind to repent while they have a chance. Lord God, a mind to repent of their sins. Be baptized in water in the name of Jesus Christ. Lord God, give them a mind to call upon your mighty name that you may fill their soul with the gift of the Holy Ghost. Lord, a mind to live before thee in this present evil world, a holy and a sanctified life among all men. My God, realize you're coming back. My God, as a thief in the night. Lord, would you help us to be ready? My God, be able to go back with you, Lord. Would there be no more dying, no more sighing, but peace and joy forevermore. Father, we pray these blessings and all the blessings in the name of Jesus Christ unto the glory of God. Amen.
2: 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Now, at this time, we will have a selection from our choir, which is entitled, I'm Still Holding On.

0: And now it is indeed an honor to present unto you the man of God, our pastor and general overseer, Bishop Joe C. Tisdale.
1: We are thankful and glad again to come into the house of prayer. We greet you in the name of our Lord and Savior, Jesus Christ. Everyone in your respectable places, whoever you are, we greet you. No other name we know to come before you in but the name of the Lord Jesus, who's our help, our strength, provider, everything you need, God has it, and is willing to give it at no cost, freely. He gives it, he owns it, and he can give it. It's up to us to get it. Matthew 24:37.

0: Matthew 24 and at verse 37.
1: Uh-huh.
0: But as the days of Noah were, so shall also the coming of the Son of Man be.
1: See, it's a repeat here. You have to realize, first world nation were destroyed by water. And there was only a few considering how many people was in the world. Mm-hmm. Can you think about that? From Adam to Noah, it was quite a few in the world, people. And the word telling us, as it were, in the days of Noah, so shall it be in the day of the coming of the Son of Man. He's gonna come.
0: Oh yeah.
1: When he comes, he said, behold, I come quickly. My reward is with me to give every man according to his word. Shall it be? Mm-hmm. When he comes and begin to come, it's too late. It's too late.
0: That's right.
1: Because he's going to come quickly. Never rain on the earth. Falling down. Moisture came up from the earth.
0: Yes.
1: And watered the earth. They never saw rain coming from the sky. But you have to remember, think about the coming of Christ Jesus, the Son of Man. When they realized anything, the rain came. That was the days of Noah, you know. And the doors were shut. I said the doors were shut.
0: Right.
1: Mm-hmm. Now you better remember. When the fire comes, it's going to be too late. In the days of Noah, the doors were shut. Couldn't get in.
0: Could not.
1: Is that right? So if you want to get in, you better take heed to what God has left you. Stop playing around. You're either in the house or you're out the house. If there's a stone on the outside, can't you tell if you're on the outside or on the inside? Outside is not the safety zone. Inside is a safety zone. As it were in the days of Noah.
0: That's right. Genesis 7 and at verse 16. And 15th verse, and they went into Noah, unto Noah into the ark, two and two of all flesh, wherein is the breath of life. And they that went in male and female of all flesh. And God had commanded him, as God had commanded him.
1: Yes.
0: And the Lord
1: did what?
0: Shut him in.
1: Isn't that something? Why? It's time for the rain to come.
0: Mm-hmm. That's right. Lord, gonna close it out.
1: Mm-hmm. God gonna shut the time out.
0: That's right.
1: Again.
0: Again. That's right. Amen.
1: That's why here come the fire.
0: Mm-hmm.
1: It's going to be so much fire that when God comes to make sure, it's going to be fire. He's coming in flaming fire. When you see the fire, too late. He's coming in flaming fire.
0: Yeah.
1: First Thessalonians. Mm-hmm. It's too late to be saved then.
0: Yeah.
1: The Lord warning us. He's doing a good job, too. Now God doing a good job. No man is going to blame God.
0: Second Thessalonians 1.
1: Thessalonians.
0: Mm-hmm. Second Thessalonians 1 and at verse 7. And to you who are troubled, rest with us. When the Lord Jesus shall be revealed from heaven with his mighty angels.
1: All right.
0: In flaming fire.
1: You hear this? Let the rain soak you.
0: Mm-hmm.
1: Because there won't be no rain this time. He's coming in what?
0: When the Lord Jesus shall be revealed from heaven with his mighty angels in flaming fire. Fire.
1: Here come the Son of Man. In what?
0: In flaming fire.
1: Flaming fire.
0: Taking vengeance.
1: Taking vengeance.
0: On them that know not God.
1: On them that know not God.
0: And that obey not the gospel of our Lord Jesus Christ.
1: Not the gospel.
0: Yes, sir.
1: Of the Lord Jesus Christ.
0: Not to obey that gospel.
1: Jesus' gospel told his apostles to go ye into all the world.
0: Preach the gospel.
1: Preach the gospel. Every creature.
0: Yeah.
1: Matthew 28:18-19. Go into all the world. You better preach this. You better get ready. Because God shut the door, right?
0: Oh, yeah. The Lord shut him in.
1: God's going to shut the door again.
0: Yes, sir.
1: What is that?
0: Matthew 28:18. And Jesus came and spake unto him, to them, saying, all power is given unto me in heaven and in earth.
1: See, Jesus has all power.
0: Go ye therefore and teach all nations.
1: Teach all nations.
0: Baptizing them in the name of the Father.
1: This is the apostles' doctrine here.
0: And of the Son.
1: And of the Son.
0: And of the Holy Ghost.
1: And of the Holy Ghost.
0: Teaching them to observe all things whatsoever I commanded you. And lo, I am with you always.
1: Whatever I command you.
0: Mm-hmm.
1: Say, even, I'm with you.
0: Even until the end of the world.
1: Till this world is gone.
0: Amen.
1: Amen.
0: Mark 16 and 15, and he said unto them,
1: what?
0: Go ye into all the world.
1: And do what?
0: And preach the gospel.
1: How?
0: To every creature.
1: How?
0: He that believeth.
1: And what?
0: And is baptized.
1: This is the gospel.
0: Shall be saved.
1: You can sit home and watch TV.
0: Yes, sir.
1: And listen if you
0: amen,
1: want.
0: Amen.
1: But you better get up and be baptized.
0: Amen.
1: You're not saved looking at it.
0: Mm-mm.
1: You're saved coming and being baptized.
0: Amen. Have to be baptized. Have to be saved. That's right.
1: If you want to be saved,
0: have to be baptized.
1: Is that right?
0: Amen.
1: And what did he say?
0: Go ye into all the world and preach the gospel to every creature.
1: Preach it to him.
0: He that believeth and is baptized shall be saved.
1: You see, this is something you have to believe.
0: That's right.
1: You can't doubt it.
0: No.
1: You're going to hellfire.
0: Amen, amen.
1: Because Jesus coming with fire.
0: Yeah. Yes, sir. Yes, sir.
1: Flaming fire.
0: Amen.
1: Isaiah 66 and 15. It's going to be too hot.
0: Yes, sir.
1: You have to be in the position to take the flames. Yeah. If I'm not in that position, if my mama not in the position, she can't take it. My dad can't take it. Sister, brother, doesn't matter who they are.
0: Amen.
1: Flaming fire.
0: Isaiah 66 and 15, for behold, the Lord will come with fire.
1: He coming with some fire.
0: And with his chariots like a whirlwind.
1: Whirlwind.
0: To render his anger with fury.
1: With fury.
0: And his rebukes.
1: With what?
0: With flames of fire.
1: What?
0: That's right.
1: He gonna get the wicked.
0: Yeah.
1: Is that right?
0: Amen, amen.
1: He gonna get the wicked.
0: Yes, sir.
1: And the thing about it, we can easily be ready now.
0: That's right.
1: It doesn't take much. Just believe in the Lord.
0: Amen. That's right.
1: And we can have it.
0: Amen, amen.
1: Matthew
0: 24 and at verse 37.
1: No. I want Matthew 3:11. Huh? I want some fire here. Now God given everybody a chance to get some fire.
0: Amen.
1: Is that right? What did he say, Rita?
0: Matthew 3 and at verse 11. I indeed baptize you with water unto repentance.
1: Yes, that's what John did.
0: But he that cometh after me is mightier than I.
1: Look at what Jesus does.
0: Whose shoes I am not worthy to bear.
1: I can't take his shoes off.
0: He shall baptize you with the Holy Ghost.
1: He shall baptize.
0: And fire.
1: Wait a minute. Slow down just a little bit.
0: Mm-hmm. He shall baptize you.
1: He shall baptize you.
0: With the Holy Ghost.
1: With the Holy Ghost. Slow down a little bit right there. Baptize you with the Holy Ghost.
0: Yeah.
1: And what?
0: And with fire.
1: Some fire. So we can connect with fire coming. Do you all understand this, people? It's cool now. The earth is cool. It's going to be burned up.
0: Yeah.
1: What's going to burn it?
0: Fire.
1: Fire going to burn it.
0: God going to burn it.
1: God going to burn it up.
0: Amen.
1: What's hell made out of? Fire. Who owns hell?
0: God.
1: Who made hell?
0: God.
1: fire meeting.
0: That's right.
1: I can't make it, neither you.
0: No, sir.
1: But God is firing him.
0: Yes, sir.
1: Thank God for it. You have opportunity. You that are listening. Some of you are good listeners. You sit in a little contribution. Thank God for you. But if you hadn't been baptized in water in the name of Jesus Christ, come and get it.
0: Yeah.
1: And if you can't come, we'll make an arrangement to come and give you the baptism. Because you have to have it. You have to be born again of the water and of the Spirit. Have to repent. As Acts 2:38.
0: Yeah.
1: Be baptized in water in the name of Jesus Christ.
0: Every one of you, that's right.
1: For what reason?
0: For the remission of sins.
1: For the remission of your sins.
0: You shall receive.
1: And get the Holy Ghost.
0: Yes.
1: And it come with some fire.
0: Yes, sir.
1: So you can meet the fire. Noah had water that destroyed. Mm-hmm. Wow. Jesus is going to come with flaming fire.
0: Yes, sir.
1: That's going to destroy.
0: Yeah. Yeah, Psalm 50 and that verse 3. Our God shall come.
1: He's coming.
0: And shall not keep silence.
1: He's not going to keep silence.
0: A fire shall devour before him.
1: Here come the fire.
0: And it shall be very tempestuous.
1: Oh, it's going to be hot.
0: Round about him.
1: Yes.
0: He shall call to the heavens.
1: Call to the heavens.
0: From above.
1: From above.
0: And to the earth. And
1: to the earth.
0: That he may judge his people.
1: And he may judge his people.
0: Gather my saints together.
1: Jesus.
0: Hello. Gather my saints together unto me.
1: It's time, saints.
0: Yes, Lord.
1: For us to go.
0: Yes, Lord.
1: With Jesus.
0: Yes, Lord. He shall call to the heavens from above.
1: He gonna call.
0: Yes, Lord.
1: To the heavens above.
0: And to the earth.
1: To the earth.
0: That he may judge his people.
1: That he may judge his people.
0: Gather.
1: Gather.
0: My saints together unto me.
1: Look at me.
0: Yes, Lord.
1: Just what I want.
0: Yes, Lord. Those that have made a covenant with me by sacrifice.
1: We're sacrificing, right?
0: And the heaven shall declare his righteousness.
1: The heaven going to declare his righteousness.
0: For God is the judge himself.
1: Look at God now. And look here. Here come the fire judge.
0: Yes, sir. Hear all my people.
1: Yeah.
0: And I will speak.
1: My people.
0: And I will speak. Oh, Israel.
1: Oh, Israel. Church.
0: And I will testify against thee.
1: I'm going to testify against thee.
0: I am God.
1: What?
0: I am God.
1: I'm God.
0: Even thy God. Amen.
1: Even thy God.
0: Yeah. Yes, Lord. Jesus Christ. Yeah, Lord. Jesus. Jesus.
1: What are we going to do?
0: Yes, sir. Jesus.
1: When it comes.
0: Yeah, Lord. Jesus.
1: And we're not ready.
0: Yes, Lord. Yeah, Lord.
1: As it were in the days of Noah.
0: Matthew 24 and at verse 37.
1: Yeah.
0: But as the days of Noah were.
1: Yes, sir.
0: So shall also the coming of the Son of Man be.
1: But look here. It's not going to be fire water this time.
0: Yes, sir.

0: fire.
1: Yes, Lord.
0: Gonna take it away.
1: Amen, amen.
0: The earth gonna catch on fire.
1: Yes, sir.
0: Is that right?
1: Yes, Lord. Yes, Lord.
0: We have a chance today.
1: Yeah, Lord.
0: To get the doctrine of Jesus Christ.
1: Yeah, 2 Peter 3 and verse 5. For this they willingly are ignorant of, by the word of God.
0: The word of God.
1: The heavens were of old. And the earth standing out of the water.
0: And in the water.
1: Whereby the world then.
0: By what?
1: Was being overflowed with water, perished. But the heavens.
0: What?
1: And the earth, which are now.
0: What's it going to be?
1: By the same word.
0: Same word.
1: Are kept in store.
0: For the fire.
1: Reserved unto fire.
0: What?
1: Reserved unto fire. Against the day of judgment and perdition of the ungodly
0: day men. Day of judgment and perdition of ungodly men.
1: 10th verse. But the day of the Lord will come as a thief in the night.
0: Coming as a thief in the night.
1: In the which the heavens shall pass away with a great noise.
0: It's gonna pass
1: away with a great noise. And the elements shall melt with fervent heat.
0: What you gonna do when the fire comes?
1: Yes, the earth also and the works that are therein should be burned up. Seeing then.
0: Be what?
1: The earth.
0: All right.
1: Also, and the works that are therein shall be burned up.
0: Go on and get your sweetheart. You and your sweetheart gonna be burned up.
1: Amen.
0: Huh?
1: Yes, sir. Yes, sir. The earth also and the works.
0: The works of the
1: that
0: earth.
1: Are therein shall be burned up.
0: Hit your neighbor.
1: Oh, Jesus.
0: You better love your neighbor.
1: Yeah, yeah.
0: You go over the world, it's gonna be burned up. But we of the saints. God gonna call us.
1: Yeah.
0: Huh?
1: Oh yes, oh yes.
0: And we're gonna meet him.
1: Gather my saints together unto me.
0: What?
1: Gather my saints together unto
0: Jesus.
1: Me. He shall call to the heavens above and to the earth.
0: Yes.
1: That he may judge his people. Gather my saints together unto me.
0: Gather my saints.
1: Yes, Lord.
0: Don't you want to be a saint?
1: Yes, Lord. Jesus.
0: Jesus Christ.
1: Yes, Lord.
0: May God bless you.
1: Tune in again to hear the word of God. Preached in his fullness. Thank you, Lord.
2: Run.
1: Yes, Lord. Thank you, Jesus.
2: You better run.
0: Yes, Lord.
2: You better run to the water and be baptized.
0: Come on.

0: 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For entertainment purposes only.
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3: 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We can know who we are because we know whose we are. And we don't have to work for your approval. You've called us by name.

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All your favorites for Nate Spearman, Montel, Jody, Kim Burrell. You chose me. That's the song right there. Gotta make sure we get them on the show to talk about how that collaboration came about. Here's Albertina Walker.

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Where is that? 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Hey! Eddie, I want to go back to that. Gotta keep watching. 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

0: in the choir, said baby. Yes, it is. 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Where you at, choir members?
1: 90.5, Brent Jones, praise in the choir stand, wherever you at. You better give God the praise. He's been so good to us. It's in his pew. Glory to see you. There's a

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1: Hey, it's your boy Roddy Jerkins. I'm here with my girl Vanessa Bell Armstrong. And we just want to let you know one thing. If you're living right now,

B-Chase Williams, Take a Trip. Now, that's what you call a classic. I'm Trey Nicholson. Thank you for hanging out with me. My time has come to an end. Y'all be safe out there. If it's God's will, which I pray this, we'll definitely do this again real soon. How about this? Tomorrow. 3 o'clock. An opportunity for you to win this cruise with your station. 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

Mornings. 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
0: Middays with Robin. And afternoons, we have Stellar Award winner Gospel Announcer of the Year, Trey Nicholson.
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0: This is Kirk Franklin. Whatever this week brought you, if you're still here, you've got something to be grateful for. This is my new song featuring Karen Clark Sheard. It's called Thank You for Everything.
1: 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Let's go.
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12: What's one of the most important parts of a kid's school day? 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Well, for the first time in 13 years, the American Academy of Pediatrics has updated its guidance on recess. Unstructured playtime isn't a frill. It's essential for kids' health, even their grades. The science makes sense here. Young brains need breaks between bouts of learning to actually lock in what they've absorbed. Recess also gets kids moving, which matters when about 1 in 5 American children has obesity. It also gives them a chance to build friendships and build confidence. Here's what surprised me. The authors of this updated policy statement said recess should never be taken away as a punishment because the kids who lose it are often the ones who need it the most. Older kids need it as well for their bodies and their brains. I'm Dr. Sanjay Gupta, helping you live a better life.
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1: We are going to the Bahamas. 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
0: And this ain't just any cruise. 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
1: And many more, including Mary. 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
0: Okay, so how do I get on this ship? 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
0: Middays with Robin. And afternoons, we have Stellar Award winner Gospel Announcer of the Year, Trey Nicholson.
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0: call at 843. The number is 665-9738. Once again, 843-665-9738. And we are around the table once again. We have been over the last few weeks gathered and talking about the parallels of Israel and the church. And we're talking about the transgressions of Israel. And we're lining it up with the church up today in contemporary times. I have with me Minister Lakeel Davis, Elder Quentin Jones II, and Minister Shira Myers. And the four of us once again will be breaking bread concerning Israel and the church and their transgressions. People of God, don't take it for granted, and don't be naive. Many of us are breaking the laws and the rules and the commandments of God, even when we look at a definition of transgression. It is an action that goes against a law, a rule, or even a code of conduct. We, so many of us, when you talk about the code of conduct, we are unethical in our life living as far as being children of God, and we are rebelling against the rules and the laws of God. What I'm going to do is put this around the table with the ministers and the gospel people of God. I pray that what we bring to you today, amen, will transform your life. Amen.
1: Amen. Bishop, I want to add to that definition that you have, because when I did my research, the definition I came up with for transgression, according to the Bible, is a willful act of breaking a law or crossing a boundary set by God. And when I looked at willful act, it means a choice done completely on purpose, meaning you meant to do it.
0: Yes.
1: And so I looked at Romans. I went to Numbers first. Okay. Numbers chapter 15, verse 30 and 31, and it reads, "But the soul that doeth aught presumptuously, whether he be born in the land or a stranger, the same reproacheth the Lord, and that soul shall be cut off Jesus. From among his people, because he have despised the word of the Lord and have broken his commandment. That soul shall utterly be cut off. His iniquity shall be upon him." So God's word clearly defines the mistakes and the choices that a person makes in this. And what seems to be happening in the house of God, like this happened to Israel, but it also trickled on down to the church today. And we tend to overlook that as if we're going to be forgiven when we transgress God's law. And when I looked at Romans chapter 11, verse 21, it says, "For God spared not the natural branches," which was Israel. "Take heed, lest he spare not thee." So it not only just applied to the Israelites, it applies to all of us.
0: That's
1: there
0: right.
1: is a consequence when we transgress God. We will be cut off.
0: Amen.
2: I want to jump in on that as well, because when we look at transgression, I also have another definition here to add to that. It means to go beyond limits. There are limits. There are prescribed boundaries, as Minister Meyer says, that the Lord has set and he has established. And when we transgress that, we are going beyond those limits. We are going beyond that set and prescribed order that God has set up. And when you look in 1 Corinthians chapter 10 and verse 6, Paul's writing to the church here at Corinth, and he's telling them, he says, listen, Israel had this problem. I don't want you all to have this problem. He says, but Israel had this problem. He says in verse 6, "Now these things were our examples, to the intent we should not lust after evil things as they also have lusted. Neither be ye idolaters," he says in verse 7. And then in verse 8, he says, "Neither let us commit fornication." Verse 9, he says, "Neither let us tempt Christ as some of them also tempted and were destroyed of serpents." He says in verse 10, "Neither murmur ye as some of them also murmured and were destroyed of the destroyer." He said these things are for your example. Israel had a lust problem. Lust, we look at this word lust here, it means one who longs or craves for something. Israel had lusted after these evil things, and that's what's going on in the body of Christ. We are lusting after the things of this world, and it is causing an infraction in our relationship with Christ.
0: Wow. That is awesome right there, and that is so true with the many. We have to understand people of God. God laid out laws for the nation of Israel. He laying out laws, amen, for the body of Christ. And all we're doing is rebelling against the word of God. Once again, you know, transgression is an action. It's a rebellion, people of God. You know, for us to rebel, there has been a rule or there has been a code of conduct that has been established, you see. But we allow our flesh to misguide us. We allow our desires, like the man of God just said, that lust. The Bible says in the book of James, but every man is tempted when he is drawn away of his own lust and enticed. In verse 15, James 1 and 15, it says then, you know, in other words, after that, when lust have conceived, in other words, lust becomes pregnant, it brings forth sin, and sin, when it is finished, brings forth death, people of God. Many are in a terrible state nowadays. Many, their lives, their homes, their livelihood is being destroyed because of that lust spirit. And we don't understand. Israel had this same problem. We can learn. This is what the Old Testament is all about. You know, as Paul wrote, that it lead us to Christ. We need to understand the laws of God.
3: Amen. I wanted to chime in just a bit about these consequences and divine judgment against those who transgress.
0: Wow.
3: Now, you said that we know that transgression is rebellious, is a rejection of God's word.
0: Yes.
3: And you can look in the body of Christ today, ever since, you know, the Old Testament to the New Testament to today. Hosea 4 and 6 said, my people are destroyed. They're destroyed for the lack of knowledge.
0: Come on.
3: They're destroyed because of the lack of knowledge, because they have rejected knowledge. They have rejected the word of God. They have rejected the truth of God. And not only have they rejected, they rebelled against it. Look at the churches and the houses of God today. There's so much antichrist things happening in the church today.
0: Come on.
3: Amen. And then God is so loving and just. And he said in his word, he said, I will also reject thee, and thou shalt be no priest to me. So you've got false teachers, false preachers in the body of Christ, rejecting the truth of God, but giving the people some kind of, somebody said, gummy bear Christianity. I heard that one time. And that message, and nobody's getting delivered. Nobody's getting the truth. Nobody's getting the knowledge of who God is, the power of God.
0: You know, look at that, Hosea 4 and 6, lack of knowledge. My people, God said, my people, come on, church, we need to wake up. God said, my people are destroyed for lack of knowledge. Lack of knowledge means there's a shortage of knowledge. There, you know, in other words, for what we don't know. Israel continued to reject the knowledge of God, just like the Church of the Living God today. The Lord sent them priests, prophets, shepherds, kings, you know, and see, no matter who God sent to help them, they fought against the same vessel that came to get them out of their mess. We need to look today how many of us get ourselves in mess. God sent us a word. Amen. He sent us people to come bail us out, give us money, you know, the government, somebody, everybody. And what we do, we turn around and we get ourselves right back into the same kind of mess that the Lord delivered us out of. In today's church, the people are never, never content. Amen. We're running from church to church, you know, and believing we can sit at home and be saved, you know, and don't understand the knowledge of God is being offered. When something is rejected, it means, this word in the Hebrew, it means that it's despised. You have a strong dislike for the truth. Think about it. This is why many of us are in the condition that we're in. We have we despise and having a strong dislike for the truth. Truth is offered, but you push it away.
1: Amen. When you let's look at this word rebellion, because we're talking about how the word of God is going forth and the truth is going forth, but yet we tend to reject that truth,
0: yes,
1: reject that knowledge. And so when I looked up rebellion, it says it's referred to as, and maybe people just don't understand what rebellion is. So let me help you with that. Rebellion is referred to as a defiance and disobedience against God or rightful human authorities. It stemmed from a stubborn spirit that resists leadership and correction.
0: That's right.
1: Rebellion is seen as a serious sin with damaging spiritual consequences, reflecting a heart attitude that opposes God's sovereignty and his divine order. Now, I want to look at this because I thought to myself, I say, you know, rebellion in the house of God is like a silent killer. And I say this because if you don't know exactly what rebellion means, it can slowly kill you spiritually. And then I looked at Ephesians chapter 4, verse 11 and 12, like Bishop was saying. The word says he gave us some apostles and some prophets and some evangelists and some pastors and teachers. Why? For the perfecting of the saints, for the work of the ministry, for the edifying of the body of Christ. He gave us these teachers, these people in leadership with purpose. But when we reject leadership, we don't follow the instructions of leadership, then we're rebellion.
0: That's right. That is exactly right.
2: That is exactly right. I want to chime in on that as well, because you all are hitting a very major point where we're talking about leadership in the body of Christ. Leadership in the body of Christ is in a bad state because we are feeding people other things rather than the word of God itself. And you look at Isaiah 31 and 1, you look at the prophet Isaiah here, he's giving a warning to Israel. He says, woe to them that go down to Egypt for help and stay on horses and trust in chariots because they are many, and in horsemen because they are very strong. He says, but they look not unto the Holy One of Israel, neither seek the Lord. He's telling them here, your alliance to these foreign places and these foreign people is causing you to breach your trust with God, breach your relationship with God. And he tells them in verse 3, he says, because of this, you don't even understand that the Egyptians, they're men, they're not God. He's telling them their horses are flesh, they're not spirit. He said, when the Lord stretch out his hand and when he comes upon you, he says, while they're helping you and you're reaching for their help, both of you are going to fail together.
0: You know, going back to what Minister Myers was just talking about, amen, with the rebellion and people. Here in the book of Acts chapter 7, the Bible says in verse 57, then they cried out with a loud voice and stopped their ears and ran upon him. Speaking of Stephen, with one accord and cast him out of the city and stoned him. And the witnesses laid down their clothes as a young man's feet, whose name was Saul. Do you see? This is what's happening. This is what happened in the days of Israel and the church. You know, they killed. Jesus said, you killed the prophets. You see, you know, because people didn't want to hear here. Now they're running upon, you know, Stephen, to kill Stephen, to stop his mouth. We don't understand. You know, God is raising up prophets and preachers in today, just like he had to do in the days of old, people of God. You know, we are here only to bring forth the word of God to God's people. Those of you who profess and confess to be children of God, you ought to want to hear the truth. You see, you know, in Isaiah 59 talks about how truth has fallen in the streets. We're in a time now where too many people are sitting in the houses of God and somebody's up in that pulpit preaching a lie to you, and we're yum-yumming it all up. We need to understand, people of God, these preachers, these people are causing us to go to hell in what they're bringing. That's not the gospel of Jesus Christ. The true gospel of Jesus Christ brings us into conformity with the word of God. We need to get that.
3: Amen. You said something, Bishop. I want to say a little bit more with this part about how people are just taking any kind of doctrine and whatever.
0: Yes.
3: But as the people of God, amen, from Psalms 78, I'm going to read 5 in the ERV through 8.
0: Okay.
3: And it says, he had made an agreement with Jacob. He gave the law to Israel.
0: Mm-hmm.
3: He gave the commands to our ancestors. He told them to teach the law to their children.
0: Yes.
3: And then the next generation, even the children not yet born, would learn the law, and they would be able to teach their own children, so that they would trust, that they will all trust in God, never forgetting what he had done, always obeying his commands. A way to stop all of this foolishness is if the people of God would just hear the word of God, receive that, teach our children so they could teach their children. And then when they get into these so-called houses of God, they'll be able to recognize that's not God.
0: Well, you know, see, and that with that, let's look at how the church is paralleling Israel. In Judges 2 and 10, the Bible says, and also all that generation all right. were gathered unto their fathers, and there arose another generation after them which knew not the Lord, nor yet the works which he had done for Israel. And this is what's going on in today's church. It is sad that we go to church and we look around the church and there are very few children sitting in the house of God hearing God's word. We have come up, mankind has come up with this thing about children's church and all these type things and got them in there eating and coloring and playing games and things like, people of God, what's happening? We're falling in the same order as Israel. We're going through the same action Israel did, offending our God, not raising our children up in the admonition of the Lord.
2: Amen. But I want to add to that, amen, because you can't instill something if you don't recall it into your spirit.
0: Right. Yes. Amen.
2: If you're not rehearsing it in your spirit, how can you instill it into those? And that has been Israel's issue from the beginning. Bishop, you were talking about that reoccurring cycle. That's been Israel's reoccurring cycle of them forgetting God. They get into something and they cry out to God, just in Judges. They cry out to God for help. He sends them help, sends them a judge to come and deliver them. And once they're out of it, now they think all is well, everything is good. I don't need God anymore. I don't need his precepts anymore. I don't need his laws anymore. So now you look, I believe it's in Judges chapter 8 and verse 33. It talks about how when Gideon died, the Bible says that Israel turned and went a-whoring after Balaam.
0: See that? See that? See that? You know, and Balaam was the fertility god, you see. And this is one of the things we look at society today, how the enemy is killing the seed, how the enemy is going after the seed. And we're asleep at the wheel, saints of God. You know, in the book of Leviticus 18 and 22, the Bible says, thou shalt not lie with mankind as with womankind. It is abomination. And you look at today's church, you know, we in our humanity, you know, the Bible is commanding us that the same sex marriage is wrong, but yet it is the church that's pushing the ideology. We in our culture, we're pushing this, we're transgressing the laws of God, we're voting for these people, we're going along with their ideas and things and pushing the idea. We are assisting, we are enablers when it comes to breaking God's law. And because the government says that it's all right, we seem to embrace it like it's all right, people of God. God says it's an abomination. We as humans shall not have sex with those of the same sex. Amen. And 1 Corinthians 6 and 9 backs up this same word. And it tells us that we shall, you know, when it comes to abusers of themselves with mankind, people of God, we have embraced it. Amen. We got a few more minutes.
1: Amen. Amen. The people of Israel, the children of Israel, were just a stubborn and hard-hearted nation.
0: Yes.
1: And it's very apparent in today's church today. We have carried that same spirit of being stubborn and very hard-hearted. When I looked at Jeremiah chapter 11, it says in verse 10, they are turned back to their iniquities of their forefathers, which refused to hear my words, and they went after other gods to serve them. The house of Israel and the house of Judah, they have broken my covenant, which I have made with their fathers. God has placed a covenant in place for us to abide by, to follow in. And just like the children of Israel, we get this hard heart and we refuse to listen and we break the covenant that God has put in place for us to chase after other gods so that we can just go about doing things as we desire. And what it means to have a hard heart, biblically speaking, it is a spiritual condition of insensitivity, unresponsiveness, and resistance to God's will.
0: Wow.
1: Unresponsive. Can you see that in the house of God? People come into the house of God, they get the word, and they leave out as if the word has no effect on them at all. Unresponsive, insensitivity to God's word.
0: This is exactly right, woman of God, because there is no spirit in a lot of people sitting up in the houses of God. Amen. You think about it. We are talking about, you know, transgression, a breaking of a standard or expected behavior. We're talking about a code of conduct in God's kingdom, you know, and we look at the body of Christ today. We as preachers across the land, many preachers don't even preach and teach against it. We say God called us, but we won't do God's will. We do our own will. We preach messages afraid that somebody may leave the church. What about somebody getting saved? What about somebody coming to the cross of Christ? It is our responsibility to give God's people the truth of God.
2: Amen. I want to go into Hosea chapter 6, Bishop, in verse 7, where the Bible says, "But they, like men, have transgressed the covenant. There have they dealt treacherously against me." God says that Israel has transgressed. In other words, that we go back again to the definition that we gave. They've crossed over that boundary.
0: They went
2: beyond what I've told them to do. And now they have broken this relationship. They've broken this covenant. And you look at the body of Christ. You imagine the many of us who are operating today with broken covenants. We're operating and the relationship is broken. We're up preaching and we have no relationship. Singing, no relationship. But we're just doing it out of formality, no spirit, no anointing, nothing. We're doing it out of formality because we don't even see that the relationship is gone.
0: You know, this is terrible, though. Amen. You know, when we truly, it is terrible, people of God, because, see, we profess to be children of the Most High God. And what is it that makes us children of the Most High God? I mean, since God established rules, you remember, you go back into Exodus, God gave Moses some laws for the nation of Israel. When Israel became a nation, God gave them laws. Amen. The body of Christ is a nation. Amen. We are a unit. We're governed by the Spirit of the Lord. And then we have the Word of God. You know, I was reading in Deuteronomy chapter 7, verses 2 through 4, and God told Israel when he bring them into the land of promise, he told them not to covenant with the people of the land. In other words, they were not to form an alliance, you know, with the people of the land. You know, they were to make no marriages with them. You know, they were to allow their children to marry those in the land. You know, and then we come down to 2 Corinthians chapter 6. Amen. And we have the same rules, people of God. You know, the Lord is telling the body of Christ, we're not supposed to be unequally yoked together with unbelievers. We shouldn't covenant with sinners. You know, and then it goes into verse 17, 2 Corinthians 6 and 17, is that we should even get out from being in the company of these people. The Bible says, come out from among them. You see, but preachers will get in the pulpit and tell us nothing is wrong with it. And then we act like, well, that's what I wanted to hear. You see, once again, we yum-yum. We don't care what God says. We don't care what the Word of God is saying to us. We just concerned that somebody's in agreement with the way I feel about this thing. People, God, I'm here to tell us that our walk with God is not a feeling. You know, there's going to be some sacrifice. There's going to have to be some denial of the flesh to serve this God uprightly.
3: Amen. I wanted to say about the being called out, the church, the body of Christ, we're supposed to be separated. And God did this thing since the very beginning. I want to go back to Judges because I was looking at Judges, the whole book. The Lord told them to go ahead and destroy all the enemies and kill everybody. But they left some of the stuff alive. Look at what we're doing today in God's house, in the body of Christ. God is prescribed for us to come to him and give him our whole heart. Our whole mind. We have to love the Lord thy God with all thy heart, mind, body, and soul. But we keep pieces for ourselves. We keep little things for ourselves. Some of these things might be things that people can't see, cannot see, but we keep those things to ourselves because we like them. We like the way those things make us feel. We like what they do to our flesh. But God has called us to a sanctified place since the beginning. He called us to a separate place, a holy place since the beginning.
0: That's
3: and the
0: right.
3: Transgression is we don't went beyond what God has prescribed.
0: That's right.
3: Because we're doing our own thing. God is saying, stop being bad. Stop being bad. Just stop it.
0: Amen. Just like a parent.
3: Stop it.
0: Amen. That's right. Just like a parent. You know, done warned us. All right. And then when we get when we get with, and you know, and I actually believe, people of God, this is one of the issues with a lot of saints of God, you know, is that when God is whipping us, see, you know, we blame everything on the devil. When God is whipping us, we get in a state, that pitiful state, you know, that woe is me, and you don't understand. No, what you need to do is the same thing that God was expecting of the nation of Israel. Being that you're getting punished, you're getting whipped, you need to turn your heart to me. That's what repentance is. All God wants us to do is repent. He wants us to turn back to him. He wants us to reconsider our ways, the way we have been living, the wrong that we have done to him, basically. People of God, we got about 4 more minutes.
2: Amen. That's what he told Joshua to do in Joshua chapter 7 when they were against Ai. That's what he told them to do. He said, yes, my people have sinned. If they will correct this wrong, if they will repent and turn back to me, then they can have the victory. But as long as this accursed thing that a lot of us like to touch these days in the body of Christ,
0: come on,
2: as long as they have the accursed thing in their midst, they won't see the victory of God.
0: You know what the situation is? People are stubborn. We are our humanity. We get caught in our humanity. The Bible says in 1 Samuel 15:23, for rebellion is as the sin of witchcraft, and stubbornness is as iniquity and idolatry. And see, this is one of the issues with the, when you talk about stubbornness, determination, and not, I'm just determined not to change my attitude. I'm determined not to change my mind. The Lord said, this is a spirit. This is a mindset. You see, and this is what we get caught up in. We get caught up in that mindset, you know, believing that this don't stop me from being saved and you know, they're judging me. And all. No, the word of God is judging you. And we didn't, you know, we look back in scripture, the word of God was judging Israel. It's high time, saints of God, that we turn our hearts to God. That's one of the things the prophet Malachi said. He was here to turn the hearts of the children back to God. Amen. We got about 2.5-3 minutes, amen, for some last words.
2: Amen. I'll jump in here. Amen. As we're hearing this word, it is really imperative that we take into consideration and look at our lives and see where we have transgressed, where the transgression is, where the infraction is. Back where you were in 1 Samuel 15, Bishop, that's what Saul said to Samuel. He said, I have sinned. He recognized, I've transgressed the commandment of the Lord. And see, some of us, we know that we've done wrong and still won't get it right. That's the issue. We know we've done wrong and still won't get it right. Why not just go ahead and humble yourself under the mighty hand of God, submit yourself, and repent and turn back unto the Lord.
1: Amen. Amen. Amen. And so just going off of what everybody is saying, all of this that happened to the children of Israel was just simply for an example for us.
0: That's right.
1: And we just continue to ignore what was put before us to truly help us so that it won't happen to us in that manner. And 1 Corinthians chapter 10 and 11, it says, now all these things happen unto them for example.
0: That's right.
1: And they are written in our admonition upon whom the ends of the world are come. If we just take heed to the cloud of witnesses that have gone before us, and learn from their mistakes. That's what we tell our children. If you just learn from your mistakes, then you can do better.
0: Amen. Amen. Time has come upon us, people of God. We thank God for each of you tuning into this broadcast. You know, in Matthew 6:31-32, Jesus was telling the people not to focus on food, clothing, and shelter, and yet in today's society, this is all we do. We're more concerned about the dollar bill. We're concerned about the job. We're concerned about everything, me, you know, rather than the things of God, people of God. We pray that each of us have heard a word and we turn our hearts unto the Lord. You know, I'm Michael Cook with the New Grace Temple Ministries. Give us a call once again at 843-665-9738. Have a blessed day in the Lord.
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2: 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WBZ and Evan Mallory!
0: Congratulations to our very own Trey Nicholson for your 2026 Stella Award Radio Announcer of the Year. 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
3: God be the glory. My pastor always says this: the devil starts messing with you when your blessing is on the way. 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
0: So when you hear Trey on the radio, just remember, you're listening to a Stella Award winner. Congratulations, Trey Nicholson. 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
0: Middays with Robin. And afternoons, we have Stellar Award winner Gospel Announcer of the Year, Trey Nicholson.
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0: 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And more. 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

0: 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And afternoons, we have Stellar Award winner Gospel Announcer of the Year, Trey Nicholson.
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4: To God be the glory. My pastor always says this: the devil starts messing with you when your blessing is on the way. And look at the blessing. And when you be faithful by God and you really take your job serious, God will open many doors. 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

0: 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And afternoons, we have Stellar Award winner Gospel Announcer of the Year, Trey Nicholson.
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0: Congratulations to our very own Trey Nicholson for your 2026 Stella Award Radio Announcer of the Year. 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
3: God be the glory. 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
0: Middays with Robin. And afternoons, we have Stellar Award winner Gospel Announcer of the Year, Trey Nicholson.

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0: 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And afternoons, we have Stellar Award winner Gospel Announcer of the Year, Trey Nicholson.
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2: It's with heavy hearts that we announce the passing of Minister Bruce Johnson, who passed away on Tuesday, August 25th. Family received friends at 761 Cedar Ridge Road in Darlington. Arrangements have been announced by Davis Funeral Home, LLC of Hartsville. It is with sorrow we announce the passing of Mr. Kyron P.K. Mason, who passed away on Wednesday, August 26th. Family received friends at 3121 Judah Court in Darlington. Arrangements have been announced by Davis Funeral Home, LLC of Hartsville. Funeral service for Miss Olivia Johnson of Wallace will be 2 p.m. on Sunday at the Bethel UMC in Wallace. With bier to follow in the church cemetery, Groom's Funeral is in charge of service. This is with heavy hearts we announce the passing of Reverend Dr. Jerome Douglas, who passed away on Thursday, August 27th. Family received friends at 1351 14th Street in Hartsville. Arrangements have been announced by Davies Funeral Home, LLC of Hartsville. And that completes our announcements, and may God continue to bless and keep you in a very special way. The obituaries was paid for by Idyll Funeral Parlor, Jefferson Funeral Home, Smith Funeral Home of Florence, LLC, Grooms Funeral Home, Davis Funeral Home.
0: 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To Shirley Caesar.
3: Oh, Jesus. Jesus. Oh, how I love.
0: Fred Hammond. And more. 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And 3 p.m. and 6:20 p.m. with Trey Nicholson. 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
1: 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Just play the game one way. You hit a ball in the gap, run. 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
0: Middays with Robin. And afternoons, we have Stellar Award winner Gospel Announcer of the Year, Trey Nicholson.
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